After the results of recent assembly elections were declared earlier this week, the focus has now shifted to government formation, and that is the topic of our discussion today. Government formation in West Bengal, political developments and challenges. Senior journalists Shekhar Iyer and Sanchita Guha and BJP spokesperson Keya Ghosh join me in the program to share their views and insights into this issue. A warm welcome to all of you on

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1: Thank you very much, Anubhaji.
0: BJP leader and Union Home Minister Amit Shah is in Kolkata today. After the legislature party meeting, he announced the name of Mr. Subhendu Adhikari as the next chief minister.
2: Bharatiya Janata Party Paschim Bengal Vidhan Sabha ke sadasyon ki ek meeting yahan aahut ki gayi hai. 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
0: Mr. Iyer, let's start with you. Now that Subhendu Adhikari has been, you know, named as the next chief minister of Bengal by the party, and it was doing the rounds anyways, he was always the front runner. His name was always there, high up on the list. How do you see this development of Mr. Adhikari named as the next chief minister?
3: Procedural matters will unfold shortly, but the most important thing is this was epoch-making elections which brought about a very big change, not just in Bengal, but in our national politics. And also the fact that this election was all about ending cycle of political violence without development in Bengal. I think today the decision of the BJP leadership to give the responsibility of chief ministership to Subhendu Adhikari is itself very, very significant, because he was face of that BJP campaign. And if you consider the events leading up to this day, and the fact that just 2 days ago, Subhendu Adhikari's personal aide was also shot dead in the heart of the city, one can understand how much of significance is attached to today, the change of government. And unfortunately, we also saw a very silly drama being enacted by Mamata Banerjee after the results had come out saying that she won't resign. Mm-hmm. And ultimately, the governor had to step in and declare that the house has been dissolved. And with that, her cabinet is also gone. This was not necessary anyway. That is the way it was. But what is important is this change, this particular change, will definitely put an end to a scourge of Bengal, which has seen political violence for more than 40, 50 years. Right. And unfortunately, many innocent people, women, children, men, particularly from the poor families, were subjected to this. Along with this, the question of women's security, women's honor, and the very important part which the Prime Minister Narendra Modi led the BJP campaign was to ensure the last person in the queue on the Qatar gets the benefits of the government schemes.
0: Right. Ms. Guha, as I just asked Mr. Iyer, the fact that Mr. Subhendu Adhikari has been declared as the next chief minister, as the leader of BJP's legislature party and therefore the next CM, right, it was a no-brainer. What are the factors that you feel have worked in his favor?
1: Well, he has led the transformation very ably, and he has defeated the incumbent chief minister twice, and this time in her fortress, Bhavanipur, a seat which she has not lost in many, many years. And this was the margin of win, 15,000 votes. No one could say that he won by a thin margin and therefore he was not the right candidate. I mean, that claim, after he defeated Mamata Banerjee last time in Nandigram, there was a rumor campaign against him that somehow, I mean, he fudged the results. Mm-hmm. That's what TMC said, because ultimately TMC won the entire election. But this time, the margin of 15,000 votes in Bhavanipur shows that level of acceptance of Shubhendu Adhikari has gone up, up and up. He was always the front runner, as you said. I mean, had the BJP been an individual driven party, then Shubhendu Adhikari would have been there would have been no contest at all. But right, BJP is an organization driven party, so there were internal discussions and his name came up at the top as expected. What we expect from him right now, and he has given the impression that he can deliver it.
0: Yes, Ms. Guha, we will come to that a little later, but let me just bring in Ms. Keya Ghosh also at this point. Ms. Keya Ghosh, your comments on Mr. Subhendu Adhikari being declared as the next chief minister of West Bengal.
4: Euphoric moment for all the BJP karyakartas, and needless to say, that Bharatiya Janata Party, the thousands and lakhs of workers, they have been waiting for this day. Shubhendu obviously well deserves the kind of sacrifices he had put. Like just a few moments back, Madam Guha, she mentioned that how his PA was shot gunned down by assailants. So the kind of sacrifices he made, and he has been traveling through and through. I mean, very honestly,

0: I had the privilege of working very closely with him. I have the privilege. I could say that on an average, every day he travels for 300 kilometers by car. Minimum 300 kilometers. Tirelessly, I've traveled all across Bengal from Kagdeep to Koch Bihar. And he has a photographic memory. He does not forget names. He does not forget faces. He does not forget whoever, even the smallest booth level karyakartas who has put in effort for the party, he does not forget their names. So obviously, my senior leaders, Honorable Amit Shah Ji, the Honorable CM of Odisha, of course, the Honorable Prime Minister, they have chosen the right person for the right kind of job. I'd like to add one more thing here.
1: Please.
0: You know, Shubhendu, there is one person since, of course, it's everybody is aware that he was with Trinamool, so he's aware about the administration, how the wrongdoings of the administration rather. So I believe his biggest challenge or the biggest, he'll make the challenge into an advantage or the hurdle into an advantage since he knows how the administration has worked.
1: And before we take the program further, let's listen to what more Union Home Minister Amit Shah said after the meeting of the BJP Legislature Party.
2: सबसे पहले मैं हाथ जोड़कर जिम्मेदारी के साथ बंगाल की जनता को कोटि-कोटि धन्यवाद करना चाहता हूं। जिस प्रकार का माहौल कम्युनिस्टों के समय से यहां पर बनाया जाता था, ममता जी ने इसको और गहरा तरीके से भय 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
0: First challenge would be ease out so many wrongdoings, because the mounting corruption in West Bengal, in the government, we have to ease out, because BJP has come to the power with the promise of development, with the promise of women security, safety. So these are the challenges which we are going to face. And of course, there was a culture of, you know, threat culture prevalent in West Bengal. So these are the things which we have to definitely keep in mind in the government level, in the administrative level. These are the biggest hurdles, this parallel Gunda Raj, which was prevalent under a TMC government, the threat culture. I'll give you a small example. Even if you were to kind of renovate your house, a wall of your house, local Trinamool Dada, they would demand substantial sum of money. Not only that, they would force you to take below standard quality, whatever raw materials were required. So this was the kind of Gundagardi, Jungle Raj, prevalent in West Bengal. So this is a definitely a big challenge, this threat culture. Also, we have been facing since the last 2-3 days. I would definitely like to mention this. Frankly speaking, I call these people Tatkal BJP or overnight BJP. Many of the Trinamoolis, what they have been doing is that they have overnight shifted fences. I mean, jumped from the fences. So now they are BJP, and these are the people who are with Trinamool, again, who are doing the vandalism, some hooliganism. So the party, not only the government, the party has also taken a strict stand that for the next 1 month, no new joinings would be made, not even in mandal level, not even in district level, not even in the state level.
1: Mr. Iyer, I want to come to you. What do you think are the challenges for the next government in West Bengal?
3: The challenges that the Shubhendu Adhikari will face as BJP's first chief minister is particularly to ensure good governance.
1: Right.
3: Good law and order. And number three, to ensure the development projects take off at the quickest possible time and good monitoring is done how the projects are implemented. But above all this, Shubhendu Adhikari, since he knows the ways and means of these Trinamool mischief makers, his main task will be to see all those miscreants and mischief makers and the nuisance creating people are, you know, completely curbed. Because this is a big problem. That is one of the reasons why the BJP leadership decided that it should be Shubhendu Adhikari. Of course, there was no other name before the high command or the BJP leadership. But definitely one thing is, since Shubhendu Adhikari knows the ways of Mamata Didi and ways of Mamata's, you know, her henchmen and her whole people, he knows how to tackle them. See, because one thing about Shubhendu Adhikari is a straight talking person. He says what he does and does what he says. Because Bengal has long passed that Bhadralokera. Because Mamata ended that Bhadralokera, completely ended whatever was little of the civility in politics. So Shubhendu Adhikari's challenge will be to see that the civility is brought back, the cycle of political violence is completely put, and people fear law and order. Just now we were hearing about how people were forced to, you know, patronize some contractors and suppliers, and how the whole thing was organized in a system where first time anywhere in the country you saw a system looting the people. See, you have heard of corruption in other parts of the country. The scams were related to, you know, project costs being high, then commission being taken. But here, whatever was meant for the people, where people were taking commission from that. I mean, this is a very unique corruption, and people were so fed up, they were waiting for this moment. And this moment came because the elections were free and fair. They had no fear to go and vote. Counting of votes were also done in a very secure way. And finally, we saw when the results were declared, the authorities ensured there was no post-poll revenge violence. Yes, there have been some sporadic incidents, but overall, I think Bengal has heaved a sigh of relief that this viplop, this change, this revolution has come with promise of good governance. It has come with the promise of peace and security, particularly to women, children and to everybody.
1: Ms. Guha, I want to ask you that the Trinamool Congress managed to get only 80 seats this time, which is way less than the 215 constituencies right. that it won in 2021. Yet it is still the single second largest party in the state. So the way events have unfolded after the results were declared, how do you see the role of the party and its chief, Mamata Banerjee, in state politics?
4: First of all, Mamata Banerjee needs to accept her defeat. See, until now, the way Trinamool has functioned is no one has dared to stand up to Mamata Banerjee and tell her that she's wrong. If they could, then she would have been made to resign quite a few days ago by her own party members. Out of these 80 MLAs who are there, some of them will try to jump ship. Some of them will try to join the BJP. I think they're already trying. Whether the BJP accepts them or not, it's up to them. Some of them, the ones that may actually have the interest of the people in their heart, they would be willing to work with the new government of a different color. And some others, I can't really say. I mean, with this party, a lot of people have predicted that the party is just going to disappear altogether. If I may just add a point to what Mr. Iyer was saying just now. Law enforcement from the government's point of view, obviously streamlining benefits and getting all the benefits to the rightful beneficiaries is the priority, development, etc. From the point of view of the man in the street, like me, if I go out at night, what I want to see is law enforcement. Police should act like the police. I hope that changes, that law enforcement really becomes law enforcement. And when that happens, everything else will fall in place.
1: Mr. Iyer, how has the BJP's historic win impacted or changed the political landscape, not just in West Bengal, that has traditionally been a left bastion, but also, you know, how has it impacted the India bloc at the national level?
3: No, India bloc does not exist anymore. I mean, that is very clear. You are seeing the developments in Tamil Nadu. You are seeing what is happening in all over the country. I mean, it is just the India alliance is not there. But opposition will have to put their ear together and have to do this. But more important, I think the big message is there is a lot of faith, continued faith in the leadership of the Prime Minister. And when the Prime Minister talks of his guarantee, people believe in him. And people believe that even a challenge like Bengal was a challenge. The challenge because the poor people's voices could not be heard. Now they'll be heard. And nothing more exemplifies, Anubha, as to the change that has come is the fact that as soon as the results were announced in the West Bengal Secretariat in Nobona, in Howrah, you saw celebration breaking out among government employees. Can you imagine how frustrated the people were? It is a restoration of hope, restoration of democracy, and restoration of promise to deliver good governance. That is the Prime Minister's big message and achievement in this election.
1: Mr. Shekhar Iyer, Ms. Sanchita Guha, and Ms. Kea Ghosh, thank you so much for joining Akashwani's Spotlight program and sharing your views.
0: Thank you so much.
5: బామ వంటకాలు సంప్రదాయ వంటలు వంటింటి చిట్కాలు బ్యూటీ టిప్స్ లేడీస్ క్లబ్ ఆడవాళ్ల ప్రపంచం వీటన్నిటి సమాహారం మహిళలు మహారాణులు
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0: After the results of recent assembly elections were declared earlier this week, the focus has now shifted to government formation, and that is the topic of our discussion today. Government formation in West Bengal, political developments and challenges. Senior journalists Shekhar Iyer and Sanchita Guha and BJP spokesperson Keya Ghosh join me in the program to share their views and insights into this issue. A warm welcome to all of you on Akashwani's Spotlight.
1: Thank you very much, Anubhaji.
0: BJP leader and Union Home Minister Amit Shah is in Kolkata today. After the legislature party meeting, he announced the name of Mr. Suvendu Adhikari as the next chief minister.
2: Bharatiya Janata Party Paschim Bengal Vidhan Sabha ke sadasyon ki ek meeting yahan ahut ki gayi hai. 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
0: Mr. Iyer, let's start with you. Now that Suvendu Adhikari has been, you know, named as the next chief minister of Bengal by the party, and it was doing the rounds anyways, he was always the front runner. His name was always there, high up on the list. How do you see this development of Mr. Adhikari named as the next chief minister?
3: Procedural matters will unfold shortly, but the most important thing is this was epoch-making elections which brought about a very big change, not just in Bengal, but in our national politics. And also the fact that this election was all about ending cycle of political violence without development in Bengal. I think today the decision of the BJP leadership to give the responsibility of chief ministership to Suvendu Adhikari is itself very, very significant, because he was face of that BJP campaign. And if you consider the events leading up to this day, and the fact that just 2 days ago, Suvendu Adhikari's personal aide was also shot dead in the heart of the city, one can understand how much of significance is attached to today the change of government. And unfortunately, we also saw a very silly drama being enacted by Mamata Banerjee after the results had come out saying that she won't resign. And ultimately, the governor had to step in and declare that the house has been dissolved, and with that, her cabinet is also gone. This was not necessary anyway. That is the way it was. But what is important is this change, this particular change, will definitely put an end to a scourge of Bengal, which has seen political violence for more than 40, 50 years. Right. And unfortunately, many innocent people, women, children, men, particularly from the poor families, were subjected to this. Along with this, the question of women's security, women's honor, and the very important part which the Prime Minister Narendra Modi led the BJP campaign was to ensure the last person in the queue, in the Qatar, gets the benefits of the government schemes.
0: Right. Ms. Guha, as I just asked Mr. Iyer, the fact that Mr. Suvendu Adhikari has been declared as the next chief minister, as the leader of BJP's legislature party, and therefore the next CM, right, it was a no-brainer. What are the factors that you feel have worked in his favor?
1: Well, he has led the transformation very ably, and he has defeated the incumbent chief minister twice, and this time in her fortress, Bhavanipur, a seat which she has not lost in many, many years. And this was the margin of win, 15,000 votes. No one could say that he won by a thin margin and therefore he was not the right candidate. I mean, that claim, after he defeated Mamata Banerjee last time in Nandigram, there was a rumor campaign against him that somehow, I mean, he fudged the results. Mm-hmm. That's what TMC said, because ultimately TMC won the entire election. But this time, the margin of 15,000 votes in Bhavanipur shows that level of acceptance of Shubhendu Adhikari has gone up, up and up. He was always the front runner, as you said. I mean, had the BJP been an individual driven party, then Shubhendu Adhikari would have been there would have been no contest at all. But right, BJP is an organization driven party, so there were internal discussions and his name came up right at the top as expected. What we expect from him right now, and he has given the impression that he can deliver it.
0: Yes, Ms. Guha, we will come to that a little later, but let me just bring in Ms. Keya Ghosh also at this point. Ms. Keya Ghosh, your comments on Mr. Suvendu Adhikari being declared as the next chief minister of West Bengal.
4: Euphoric moment for all the BJP karyakartas, and needless to say, that Bharatiya Janata Party, the thousands and lakhs of workers, they have been waiting for this day. Shubhendu obviously well deserves the kind of sacrifices he had put. Like just a few moments back, Madam Guha, she mentioned that how his PA was shot down by assailants. So the kind of sacrifices he made, and he has been traveling through and through. I mean, very honestly, since I had the privilege of working very closely with him, I have the privilege. I could say that on an average, every day he travels for 300 kilometers by car, minimum 300 kilometers. Tirelessly has traveled all across Bengal from Pagdip to Kochbihar. And he has a photographic memory. He does not forget names. He does not forget faces. He does not forget whoever, even the smallest booth level karyakartas who has put in effort for the party, he does not forget their names. So obviously my senior leaders, Honorable Amit Shah Ji, the Honorable CM of Odisha, of course the Honorable Prime Minister, they have chosen the right person for the right kind of job. I'd like to add one more thing,
0: yes,
4: here.
0: Please.
4: You know, Shubhendu, there is one person, since, of course, it's everybody is aware that he was with Trinamool, so he's aware about the administration now, the wrongdoings of the administration rather. So I believe his biggest challenge or the biggest, he'll make the challenge into an advantage or the hurdle into an advantage, since
0: right.
4: He knows the how the administration has worked.
0: And before we take the program further, let's listen to what more Union Home Minister Amit Shah said after the meeting of the BJP legislature party.
2: सबसे पहले मैं हाथ जोड़कर जिम्मेदारी के साथ बंगाल की जनता को कोटि-कोटि धन्यवाद करना चाहता हूं। जिस प्रकार का माहौल कम्युनिस्टों के समय से यहां पर बनाया जाता था, ममता जी ने इसको और गहरा तरीके से भय 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
4: First challenge would be ease out so many wrongdoings, because the mounting corruption in West Bengal, in the government, we have to ease out, because BJP has come to the power with the promise of development, with the promise of women's security, safety. So these are the challenges which we are going to face. And of course, there was a culture of, you know, threat culture prevalent in West Bengal. So these are the things which we have to definitely keep in mind in the government level, in the administrative level. These are the biggest hurdles. This parallel Gunda Raj, which was prevalent under a TMC government, the threat culture. I'll give you a small example. Even if you were to kind of renovate your house, a wall of your house, local Trinamool Dada, they would demand substantial sum of money. Not only that, they would force you to take below standard quality, whatever raw materials were required. So this was the kind of Gundagardi, Jungle Raj, prevalent in West Bengal. So this is definitely a big challenge, this threat culture. Also, we have been facing since the last 2-3 days. I would definitely like to mention this. Now, frankly speaking, I call these people Tatkal BJP or overnight BJP. Many of the Trinamoolis, what they have been doing is that they have overnight shifted fences. I mean, jumped from the fences. So now they are BJP, and these are the people who are with Trinamool, again, who are doing the vandalism, some hooliganism. So the party, not only the government, the party has also taken a strict stand that for the next 1 month, no new joinings would be made, not even in mandal level,
0: right,
4: not even in district level, not even in the state level.
0: Mr. Iyer, I want to come to you. What do you think are the challenges for the next government in West Bengal?
3: The challenges that the Shubhendu Adhikari will face as BJP's first chief minister is particularly to ensure good governance.
0: Right.
3: Good law and order. And number three, to ensure the development projects take off at the quickest possible time and good monitoring is done how the projects are implemented. But above all this, Shubhendu Adhikari, since he knows the ways and means of these Trinamool mischief makers, his main task will be to see all those miscreants and mischief makers and the nuisance creating people are, you know, completely curbed. Because this is a big problem. That is one of the reasons why the BJP leadership decided that it should be Suvendra Adhikari. Of course, there was no other name before the high command or the BJP leadership. But definitely one thing is, since Suvendra Adhikari knows the ways of Mamata Didi and ways of Mamata's, you know, her henchmen and her whole people, he knows how to tackle them. See, because one thing about Suvendra Adhikari is a straight talking person. He says what he does and does what he says. Because Bengal has long passed that Bhadralok era. Because Mamata ended that Bhadralok era, completely ended whatever was little of the civility in politics. So Suvendra Adhikari's challenge will be to see that the civility is brought back, the cycle of political violence is completely put, and people fear law and order. Just now we were hearing about how people were forced to, you know, patronize some contractors and suppliers, and how the whole thing was organized in a system where first time anywhere in the country you saw a system looting the people. See, you have heard of corruption in other parts of the country. The scams were related to, you know, project costs being high, then commission being taken. But here, whatever was meant for the people, where people were taking commission from that. I mean, this is a very unique corruption, and people were so fed up. They were waiting for this moment, and this moment came because the elections were free and fair. They had no fear to go and vote. Counting of votes were also done in a very secure way. And finally, we saw when the results were declared, the authorities ensured there was no post-poll revenge violence. Yes, there have been some sporadic incidents, but overall, I think Bengal has heaved a sigh of relief that this whiplop, this change, this revolution has come with promise of good governance. It has come with the promise of peace and security, particularly to women, children and to everybody.
0: Ms. Guha, I want to ask you that the Trinamool Congress managed to get only 80 seats this time, which is way less than the 215 constituencies right. that it won in 2021. Yet it is still the single second largest party in the state. So the way events have unfolded after the results were declared, how do you see the role of the party and its chief, Mamata Banerjee, in state politics?
1: First of all, Mamata Banerjee needs to accept a defeat. See, until now, the way Trinamool has functioned is no one has dared to stand up to Mamata Banerjee and tell her that she's wrong. If they could, then she would have been made to resign quite a few days ago by her own party members. Out of these 80 MLAs who are there, some of them will try to jump ship. Some of them will try to join the BJP. I think they're already trying. Whether the BJP accepts them or not, it's up to them. Some of them, the ones that may actually have the interest of the people in their heart, they would be willing to work with the new government of a different color. And some others, I can't really say. I mean, with this party, a lot of people have predicted that the party is just going to disappear altogether. If I may just add a point to what Mr. Iyer was saying just now, law enforcement from the government's point of view, obviously streamlining benefits and getting all the benefits to the rightful beneficiaries is the priority, development, etc. From the point of view of the man in the street, like me, if I go out at night, what I want to see is law enforcement. Police should act like the police. I hope that changes, that law enforcement really becomes law enforcement. And when that happens, everything else will fall in place.
0: Mr. Iyer, how has the BJP's historic win impacted or changed the political landscape, not just in West Bengal, that has traditionally been a left bastion, but also, you know, how has it impacted the India bloc at the national level?
3: No, India bloc does not exist anymore. I mean, that is very clear. You are seeing the developments in Tamil Nadu. You are seeing what is happening in all over the country. I mean, it is just the India alliance is not there. But opposition will have to put their ear together and have to do this. But more important, I think the big message is there is a lot of faith, continued faith in the leadership of the Prime Minister. And when the Prime Minister talks of his guarantee, people believe in him. And people believe that even a challenge like Bengal, Bengal was a challenge. The challenge because the poor people's voices could not be heard. Now they'll be heard, and nothing more exemplifies, Anubha, as to the change that has come is the fact that as soon as the results were announced in the West Bengal Secretariat in Nobona, in Howrah, you saw celebration breaking out among government employees. Can you imagine how frustrated the people were? It is a restoration of hope, restoration of democracy, and restoration of promise to deliver good governance. That is the Prime Minister's big message and achievement in this election.
0: Mr. Shekhar Iyer, Ms. Sanchita Guha, and Ms. Kea Ghosh, thank you so much for joining Akashwani's Spotlight program and sharing your views.
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Welcome to Employment News, your ultimate gateway to career success. I'm Lucy Gabriel, and I'm here to guide you through the latest job vacancies across various sectors and government recruitment updates to help you navigate the competitive job market. We begin with Andaman and Nicobar Command Headquarters, Sri Vijayapuram, invites applications by absorption through proper channel for Group C post of stenographer grade 2, 4 vacancies, lower division clerk 5, and multitasking staff 1. These posts are meant for eligible defense civilian personnel working in equivalent or higher grades. Pay levels are level 4 and level 2 and level 1 as per the 7th CPC. Selection will be on merit basis only with no interview, followed by document verification, medical examination and other formalities as per Government of India rules. The maximum age limit is 58 years as on the closing date of the application. Applications must be submitted in the prescribed format through registered speed post to Office in Charge, Civilian Recruitment Cell, Naval Ship Repair Yard, PO Haddu, Sri Vijayapuram, 744102. Incomplete or late applications will be rejected. For details, kindly visit the official website at www.andamannicobar.gov.in. CSIR Central Building Research Institute, CBRI Roorkee, invites online applications for one post of security officer on direct recruitment basis. The post carries pay level 7 with applicable allowances and upper age limit is 35 years as on the closing date. Candidates must apply online by 26/5/2026. Detailed eligibility criteria, qualifications and instructions available at www.cbri.res.in. I repeat the website, it is www.cbri.res.in. National Sugar Institute has invited applications for the post of a stenographer grade 1, one post on deputation basis in level 6 as per the 7th CBC. Eligible candidates from government or related organizations can apply through proper channel and details available on the website. Applications must be submitted within 60 days from the date of publication in the Employment News. And the website is www.nsi.gov.in. I repeat, www.nsi.gov.in. Cochin Port Authority has invited applications for the post of a Chief Medical Officer on deputation basis in pay scale of 1 lakh rupees to 2,60,000. Eligible candidates should be serving officers with requisite experience in equivalent or feeder post in government or PSU medical departments and must possess an MBBS degree along with a relevant postgraduate medical qualification. Selection

0: His contributions are not limited to Indian borders. In 2006, she was part of UN peacekeeping mission in Congo, where she represented India with pride and professionalism. Her performance during this critical mission demonstrated her adeptness in handling high-pressure situations while maintaining international relations and security. It was one of the defining moments of her career, affirming her as a formidable force within the Indian Army. Sofia Qureshi rolled in Operation Sindoor. In May 2025, the leadership of Colonel Sofia Qureshi was once more exhibited when she was chosen to spearhead a press conference following at the launch of Operation Sindoor, a major military operation in the wake of a fatal terror strike in Falgam, Jammu and Kashmir. For the first time, Indian Armed Forces history, two men, women officers, including Wing Commander Vyomika Singh, were given this high-profile job of speaking on behalf of the country to the media following a major military action. In the press conference, Colonel Qureshi's assertive and confident words sent a message loud and clear about India's resolve to combat terrorism and protect its sovereignty. It was a symbol of the increasing empowerment of women in the armed forces, and Colonel Qureshi's front-ranking leadership reinforced the armed forces' resolve to professionalism and gender equality, empowering the next generation of women soldiers. During her professional life, Colonel Qureshi has worked actively towards increased involvement of women in the Indian Army. She often invites young women to pursue a military career, highlighting the fact that women can shine even in traditionally male-oriented lines of work. Her message to the next generation, if possible, join the Indian Army, appeals strongly to women who want to contribute to national defense. Colonel Qureshi's outstanding career has served to dispel the stereotypes and encourage a new generation of women who now look up to her as a role model within the military. Legacy and future. With a career of spanning more than three decades, Colonel Sofia Qureshi is a veteran officer who still inspires women in the military as well as all citizens who respect patriotism, leadership, and national service. Her work with the Indian National Army, both leadership and pathbreaking achievements, stands as proof of her resilience, discipline, and devotion to the nation. Her success highlights the increasing presence of women in India's defense forces, which is an important component of national security. Women such as Colonel Qureshi are no longer an exception today, but are fast becoming the face of leadership in Indian military services and security establishment. Trailblazer in uniform. Colonel Sofia Qureshi is a real pioneer of the Indian Army. Her leadership, dedication to Indian national security, and support for women's participation in the armed forces make her an icon of empowerment and excellence. By her trailblazing accomplishments, Qureshi has opened doors for generations of women officers to become, demonstrating that the Indian Army is an institute where talent, hard work, and bravery are valued, irrespective of gender. Thank you.
1: చెప్పుకుంటూ కూర్చుంటే ఎన్ని గంటలైనా సరిపోవు. ఇట్ ఆల్ హ్యాపెన్స్ హియర్. కొత్త గాసిప్స్ కి అడ మన కాలేజ్ ఎఫ్ఎం రా బిడ్డ.
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3: 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I am your RJ Tejashwini. Today, we are going to talk about something that is so simple yet so powerful. Something we all do every day but often don't think deeply about. Hygiene and sanitation. Now, let me start with a fun question. Be honest. How many of you washed your hands properly before eating food? Not just quick rinse, but a proper 20-second wash. Don't worry. I am not judging you, but your germs definitely are. Imagine this, you touch your phone, your bag, door handles, money, and then directly eat snacks. Sounds normal, right? But do you know Your phone can carry more bacteria than a toilet seat. Yes, shocking, but true. That's why hygiene is so important today. It's a necessity. Let me share a small real-life situation. A student living in a hostel kept falling sick again and again. Fever, stomach pain, weakness. He blamed the weather, the food, even exams. But later, he realized the real reason was simple, pure hygiene. He wasn't washing hands properly, his room was messy, and drinking water was not stored safely. Once he started maintaining cleanliness, his health improved drastically. This shows how small habits can create big changes. Hygiene means keeping ourselves clean, our body, clothes, food, and surroundings. Sanitation, on the other hand, is about maintaining a clean environment, proper waste disposal, clean toilets, safe drinking water, and healthy surroundings. Both are connected. If one is ignored, the other suffers. Now let's talk about something we all experienced recently, the impact of diseases like COVID-19. During that time, we learned the importance of washing hands, using sanitizers, wearing masks, and maintaining cleanliness. Suddenly, hygiene became more priority for everyone. But a question is, why should we remember it only during a pandemic? According to global health studies, nearly 80% of infections spread through contaminated hands. Just imagine, something as simple as washing hands can prevent so many diseases like flu, diarrhea, and food poisoning. Hygiene is actually one of the most powerful and affordable forms of healthcare. Now let's make it more relatable for college students. Think about your daily routine. You attend class, eat in the canteen, hang out with friends, use public transport, and come back to your room tight. In this busy schedule, hygiene often takes a back seat. You might skip cleaning your room, delay washing clothes, or ignore small things like trimming nails or cleaning your study table. But this small neglect can lead to big problems. A messy room can attract insects. Unwashed clothes can cause skin infections, and improper food handling can lead to stomach issues. Hygiene is not about being perfect, it's about being consistent. Let's add a little humor here. We all have that one friend who rooms look like a before cleaning advertisement forever. Books on the bed, clothes on the chair, snacks everywhere, and maybe a mysterious smell that no one wants to identify. We laugh about it, but in reality, such environments can affect both physical and mental health. A clean space creates a clear mind. When your surroundings are organized, you feel more focused, more relaxed, and more productive. Cleanliness is not just a physical. It also improves your mood and confidence. Now coming to sanitation at a community level, imagine a place where a garbage is not disposed properly, drains are blocked, and water is contaminated. Such condition can lead to a serious diseases like dengue and malaria. That's why sanitation is shared responsibility. Government initiatives, community efforts, and individual responsibility must work together. In India, campaigns like Swachh Bharat Abhiyan have played a huge role in spreading awareness about cleanliness and sanitation. But real change happens only when each individual takes responsibility. If we keep our surroundings clean, use dustbins, avoid littering, and spread awareness, we contribute to a healthier society. Let's talk about practical habits now. Start with the basics. Wash your hands before eating and after using the restroom. Keep your nails short and clean. Drink safe and clean water. Avoid eating uncovered street food. Keep your room and study area clean. Dispose of waste properly. This may sound like a simple steps, but they have a huge impact on health. Remember, prevention is always better than cure. Instead of spending money on medicines, we can invest a little time in maintaining cleanliness and avoiding many diseases. Another important aspect is emotional awareness connected to hygiene. Sometimes people ignore cleanliness due to stress, laziness, or lack of awareness. But taking care of your hygiene is actually a form of self-respect. It shows that you value yourself and your surroundings. When you are clean and fresh, you feel more confident, more presentable, and more positive. It also creates a good impression on others. Whether it's attending college, going for an interview, or meeting new people, hygiene plays a silent but powerful role. As we slowly come towards the end of today's session, let us reflect on one important idea. Hygiene is not just a

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It's a social responsibility. 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Your small action can prevent the spread of diseases in your family, your college, and your community. 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It starts with a small daily habit. So today, take a simple pledge. From this moment, we will be more conscious about cleanliness. We will not litter. We will maintain personal hygiene. We will encourage our friends and family to follow healthy habits. Because a clean environment leads to a healthy life and a healthy environment. Before signing off, let me leave you with a powerful and memorable line. Hygiene is not an option. It is a responsibility, and cleanliness, it's not an act. It is the habitat that builds a better tomorrow. Thank you.

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2: 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She is a highly esteemed officer of the Indian Army who has become a history maker with her path-breaking leadership and unflinching commitment towards national service. From being the first woman in India to command a military contingent in an overseas exercise to making the country aware of Operation Sindoor, her career is an inspiring beacon of courage, commitment and empowerment. Sofia Qureshi, early life and commissioning. Born in 1990, Colonel Sofia Qureshi started her career with the Indian Army, dedicating herself to serving the country right from childhood. She was commissioned as an officer of the Indian Army Corps of Signals and thus began her illustrious career. Through the decades, she made a niche for herself and she devotion, overcoming most conventional hurdles that became with being a lady working in man's domain. Sofia, trailblazer in leadership. One of Colonel Qureshi's most significant achievements came in 2016, when she made history by becoming the first woman officer to lead an Indian Army contingent and the prestigious Force 18 ASEAN plus multinational field training exercise. At just 35 years old, she was the only female contingent commander among all the participating nations, a role that saw her lead forces in training missions related to peacekeeping operations. Her command in high-profile exercise established with certainty that women officers in the India could hold jobs for tremendous accountability, and her success was a strong message about gender equality in defense. Sofia Qureshi, contributions to Indian national peacekeeping. Colonel Qureshi's contributions are not limited to Indian borders. In 2006, she was part of UN peacekeeping mission in Congo, where she represented India with pride and professionalism. Her performance during this critical mission demonstrated her adeptness in handling high-pressure situations while maintaining international relations and security. It was one of the defining moments of her career. Affirming her as a formidable force within the Indian Army, Sofia Qureshi rolled in Operation Sindoor. In May 2025, the leadership of Colonel Sofia Qureshi was once more exhibited when she was chosen to spearhead a press conference following at the launch of Operation Sindoor, a major military operation in the wake of a fatal terror strike in Falgam, Jammu and Kashmir. For the first time in Indian Armed Forces history, two men women officers, including Wing Commander Vyomika Singh, were given this high-profile job of speaking on behalf of the country to the media following a major military action. In the press conference, Colonel Qureshi's assertive and confident words sent a message loud and clear about India's resolve to combat terrorism and protect its sovereignty. It was a symbol of the increasing empowerment of women in the armed forces, and Colonel Qureshi's front-ranking leadership reinforced the armed forces' resolve to professionalism and gender equality, empowering the next generation of women soldiers. During her professional life, Colonel Qureshi has worked actively towards increased involvement of women in the Indian Army. She often invites young women to pursue a military career, highlighting the fact that women can shine even in traditionally male-oriented lines of work. Her message to the next generation: if possible, join the Indian Army. Appeals strongly to women who want to contribute to national defense. Colonel Qureshi's outstanding career has served to dispel the stereotypes and encourage a new generation of women who now look up to her as a role model within the military. Legacy and future. With a career of spanning more than 3 decades, Colonel Sofia Qureshi is a veteran officer who still inspires women in the military as well as all citizens who respect patriotism, leadership, and national service. Her work with the Indian National Army, both leadership and path-breaking achievements, stands as proof of her resilience, discipline, and devotion to the nation. Her success highlights the increasing presence of women in India's defense forces, which is an important component of national security. Women such as Colonel Qureshi are no longer an exception today, but are fast becoming the face of leadership in Indian military services and security establishment. Trailblazer in uniform. Colonel Sofia Qureshi is a real pioneer of the Indian Army. Her leadership, dedication to Indian national security, and support for women's participation in the armed forces make her an icon of empowerment and excellence. By her trailblazing accomplishments, Qureshi has opened doors for generations of women officers to become, demonstrating that the Indian Army is an institute where talent, hard work, and bravery are valued, irrespective of gender. Thank you.
3: చెప్పుకుంటూ కూర్చుంటే ఎన్ని గంటలైనా సరిపోవు. ఇట్ ఆల్ హ్యాపెన్స్ హియర్. కొత్త గాసిప్స్ కి అడా మన కాలేజ్ ఎఫ్ఎం రా బిడ్డా.
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5: 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Something we all do every day but often don't think deeply about: hygiene and sanitation. Now let me start with a fun question. Be honest, how many of you washed your hands properly before eating food? Not just quick rinse, but a proper 20-second wash. Don't worry,

I am not judging you, but your germs definitely are. Imagine this. You touch your phone, your bag, door handles, money, and then directly eat snacks. Sounds normal, right? But do you know your phone can carry more bacteria than a toilet seat? Yes, shocking, but true. That's why hygiene is so important today. It's a necessity. Let me share a small real-life situation. A student living in a hostel kept falling sick again and again. Fever, stomach pain, weakness. He blamed the weather, the food, even exams. But later, he realized the real reason was simple, pure hygiene. He wasn't washing hands properly, his room was messy, and drinking water was not stored safely. Once he started maintaining cleanliness, his health improved drastically. This shows how small habits can create big changes. Hygiene means keeping ourselves clean, our body, clothes, food, and surroundings. Sanitation, on the other hand, is about maintaining a clean environment, proper waste disposal, clean toilets, safe drinking water, and healthy surroundings. Both are connected. If one is ignored, the other suffers. Now let's talk about something we all experienced recently, the impact of diseases like COVID-19. During that time, we learned the importance of washing hands, using sanitizers, wearing masks, and maintaining cleanliness. Suddenly, hygiene became more priority for everyone. But a question is, why should we remember it only during a pandemic? According to global health studies, nearly 80% of infections spread through contaminated hands. Just imagine, something as simple as washing hands can prevent so many diseases like flu, diarrhea, and food poisoning. Hygiene is actually one of the most powerful and affordable forms of healthcare. Now let's make it more relatable for college students. Think about your daily routine. You attend class, eat in the canteen, hang out with friends, use public transport, and come back to your room tight. In this busy schedule, hygiene often takes a back seat. You might skip cleaning your room, delay washing clothes, or ignore small things like trimming nails or cleaning your study table. But this small neglect can lead to big problems. A messy room can attract insects, unwashed clothes can cause skin infections, and improper food handling can lead to stomach issues. Hygiene is not about being perfect, it's about being consistent. Let's add a little humor here. We all have that one friend whose rooms look like a before cleaning advertisement forever. Books on the bed, clothes on the chair, snacks everywhere, and maybe a mysterious smell that no one wants to identify. We laugh about it, but in reality, such environments can affect both physical and mental health. A clean space creates a clear mind. When your surroundings are organized, you feel more focused, more relaxed, and more productive. Cleanliness is not just a physical. It also improves your mood and confidence. Now coming to sanitation at a community level, imagine a place where garbage is not disposed properly, drains are blocked, and water is contaminated. Such condition can lead to serious diseases like dengue and malaria. That's why sanitation is shared responsibility. Government initiatives, community efforts, and individual responsibility must work together. In India, campaigns like Swachh Bharat Abhiyan have played a huge role in spreading awareness about cleanliness and sanitation. But real change happens only when each individual takes responsibility. If we keep our surroundings clean, use dustbins, avoid littering, and spread awareness, we contribute to a healthier society. Let's talk about practical habits now. Start with the basics. Wash your hands before eating and after using the restroom. Keep your nails short and clean. Drink safe and clean water. Avoid eating uncovered street food. Keep your room and study area clean. Dispose of waste properly. This may sound like a simple steps, but they have a huge impact on health. Remember, prevention is always better than cure. Instead of spending money on medicines, we can invest a little time in maintaining cleanliness and avoiding many diseases. Another important aspect is emotional awareness connected to hygiene. Sometimes people ignore cleanliness due to stress, laziness, or lack of awareness. But taking care of your hygiene is actually a form of self-respect. It shows that you value yourself and your surroundings. When you are clean and fresh, you feel more confident, more presentable, and more positive.

It starts with a small daily habit. So today, take a simple pledge. From this moment, we will be more conscious about cleanliness. We will not litter. We will maintain personal hygiene. We will encourage our friends and family to follow healthy habits. Because a clean environment leads to a healthy life and a healthy environment. Before signing off, let me leave you with a powerful and memorable line. Hygiene is not an option. It is a responsibility, and cleanliness, it's not an act. It is the habitat that builds a better tomorrow. Thank you.